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Got a song for you that came out the year that the Harry Potter franchise came to an end, so a good bit ago. That's going to play after Chase Matthew.

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1: 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How well do you know 90s country lyrics? This is what you know. You're going to want to be here for this show. We'll see you Monday morning on the Bobby Bones Show.

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1: 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Boston is a song I wrote when I was waiting on a guy who was picking me up. I couldn't stop thinking about him, and this is what I was feeling while I was waiting for him. 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

0: say so. Kix 99.3. That's on Dan and Shay's new album, Young, that got released yesterday. My name's Corey, and when you work, do you ever take a break to go outside and get some vitamin D, get some sun? Because half of workers do not leave the inside of their building the entire workday. That is not healthy. You need vitamin D. And no, turning the screen brightness all the way up on your monitor, that is not a source of vitamin D. I hate to break it to you.
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1: Harley Greene's excited about The Voice starting up in September. 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

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You know who's an Ella fella? Drake. 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
1: It's Wayne D. Tay introducing you to the latest iHeart Country on the Verge artist. We are all big fans of her. Matter of fact, planning an event with her in Nashville right now. That's all we could say. Stella Lefty, Boston. 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
1: 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The iHeartRadio Music Festival. Laney Wilson, Kenny Chesney, about a month away. Thanks to Capital One. We are back at it with your shot. Monday, be here to win, all right? It's iHeart Country House Party, and Jason Aldean now.

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1: So we're about to dive into the biggest stories happening here in Nashville with your favorite artist. That's about 6 minutes away. But first, this guy, our special guest tonight, Kane Brown, checks in.
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1: Hey, it's Wayne D, and more with our special guest, Kane Brown. He's in studio with us hanging. We're about 15 minutes away from continuing that conversation. Keep in mind, you got questions, shoot them over the text, 1-877-367-4432. 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
1: 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Like Lori, thank you for checking in. 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
1: Kane Brown, our special guest tonight. We are talking about his bar in downtown Nashville, what tour life is going to be like for him moving forward, some new music and more. Can't wait. More with Kane Brown after 9. Now the latest from Luke Bryan.

artists that actually sing. Real people like you to sing along with it. Yep, that pretty much sums up our playlist. Kid.

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You should hear her talking to her mama on the phone. I love it when she raps.

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1: Hey, we love Taylor Swift. I knew it. I knew you. From her there. It's already after 9 o'clock. iHeart Country House Party. Kane Brown is celebrating a big old song. He's talking to us more here in just about 6 minutes on iHeart CHP.

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1: Kane Brown, our special guest tonight. There's more with him on the way, but I want to tell you how excited I am. The next couple of weeks, we're getting ready to talk to Kenny Chesney. He's got a brand new album coming out in September. He's hanging with us in just a couple of weeks right here. iHeart Country House Party. Carry on.

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1: What's up? It's Wayne D, and we are celebrating the Saturday night of country music. Congrats to our buddies Dan and Shay. New album came out Friday. Very serious topic. If you need somebody, reach out. People care. The song is called Say So.

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1: What's going on? Welcome to iHeart Country House Party. It is the soundtrack on a Saturday night, man. If you're a country music fan, you are in the right spot. This is our show, your show, my show. Love the fact that you're picking us to hang with. Honestly, there's so much great country on the way. Ashley McBride in just a couple of minutes, plus big old country music stud hanging out with us. Our buddy Kane Brown is in studio in like 6 minutes from right now, so make sure you hang out. 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
1: 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Song is called Chevy Silverado. Bailey Zimmerman is part of the soundtrack you're getting now on iHeart Country House Party. 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
1: 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Getting close to having another big old number one song with his latest Chevy Silverado.

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1: 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Thanks to Capital One, iHeartRadio Music Festival is back. Kenny Chesney, Lainey Wilson will be there. 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

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So blessed to bring new country music to you before anybody else can. 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New country plays here first. Hudson Westbrook, the song is Painted You Pretty. 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
1: That's Taylor Swift there. You got Wayne D and Tay Hamilton. Want to thank y'all for letting us be a part of your Saturday night. Show is called iHeart Country House Party. Next Saturday, Bailey Zimmerman going to be our special guest. Can't wait to have him in studio. Celebrate another big old song from him. Chevy Silverado is on iHeart's.

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1: George Burns with Luke Bryan. That's called Ride, Ride, Ride. What's going on? My name is Wayne D, and that's it. That's all we got. Thanks for letting us be a part of your Saturday night. We'll catch you back here next week. 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
8: 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It's After Midnight, y'all, and it is Sunday, the day of rest. And I hope you get some today. Granger Smith here, your host of After Midnight. I've got this good news story I want to read for you coming up. I've also got some Nashville news with Ann Hudson coming up. And all this with a whole bunch of good country music for your Sunday. Hang tight. Keep the dial right here. It's After Midnight.

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1: We know the night shift isn't easy. That's why we're bringing the music and the meaning. 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

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The After Midnight Instagram looks much different than it did just a few weeks ago, but it's more than just the look. 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
1: Hey, Granger. I don't usually get up this early, but I am doing bird work today. I'm a wildlife researcher, so you got to be up with the birds. I'm calling from Fort Collins, Colorado. And it was an awesome surprise to hear your voice on the radio this morning. My husband actually proposed to me on stage at your concert about 5 years ago, and we love you. We love your music, and thanks for what you do. Thanks, Granger.
0: Thank you so much for that. Thank you.

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1: 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Stick around. Ann Hudson is coming up with the latest buzz from Nashville. And give us a tease of what you got coming up.
2: Oh, this is cute and funny, Granger. Did you see what Kenny Chesney is doing? What he's giving fans? He's giving them a fun new way to pass the time until his next album arrives. I got that story coming up in your Nashville news.

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7: Hey, thanks for starting your Sunday here with me on After Midnight, y'all. I'm Granger Smith, your host. I've got some things that went down on this day in history I want to talk about coming up, plus some Nashville news with Ann Hudson. Those are recent stories from your favorite stars.

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1: The Little League found its first World Series champ on this day. 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

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So what do you think kids need these days? 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
1: Hey, good morning, Granger. 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I appreciate your positive attitude and playing some good tunes for my commute every day. Have a good one.
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Spokane's number one for new country, Kix 99.3. One New York police officer tried to turn a traffic stop into a personal payday, asking a driver for a $1,700 loan during the stop. Spoiler alert, it didn't go well. Earl Dibbles Jr. is going to share this dumb criminal

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1: This is RJ from deep south Texas. I'm 6 miles from the border of Mexico. I'm up with you every day. I love your show, man. God bless you and your family. Have a great day, buddy.
0: Well, buddy, I'm glad After Midnight is part of your morning. 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

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The Little League found its first World Series champ on this day. Let's talk about that, plus some other things that went down on this day in history coming up in two songs.

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I love it when you're part of the show. 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
4: Yeah, we're in fact, we were talking before we went on the air, and so obviously we record this early, and so as we're speaking, the markets are down for today. But Dave, let's talk about this because it has been a pretty good year.
5: Yes, it has been.
4: But let's talk about why getting
5: a check. And it is true, Bruce, we do record this a little early. Our first airing's like 5 o'clock Saturday morning, so we don't get up at 3 o'clock Saturday morning to do it.
4: Yeah, we've barely gotten our first latte in from the Rockwood Bakery, you know.
5: Yeah, exactly.
4: But let's talk about getting a checkup and what that looks like.
5: Yeah, and you were talking about hidden risks. What are hidden risks?
4: Right.
5: The market this last Tuesday pulled back, especially the NASDAQ. Now, let me tell you what. So they say it's because of the bond market. So this is just a little bit of how the bond market works. So the Fed, they set short-term interest rates. But 10-year and 30-year terms are set by the market. So what's happening is because of our national debt with the 30-year, people are saying, well, you got $40 trillion of debt. I'm at more risk. And so I want a higher interest rate. So the 30-year hit up to 5.5% this week, which is the highest it's been in 20 years, just to put it in perspective. Now, the bond market's going, yay, the interest rates are more where they were before 2008, 2009. After 2009, Bernanke decided to print money, lower interest rates, print money. And in his words, we wanted to save the stock market for the rich executives that got laid off. Got to keep their portfolios up. Here's what's happening. You and I, we have our expenses that we have to watch at home. We have a budget, right? We can't just go spend money. Well, that's not how the government's been working. They do nothing for fiscal responsibility. So I shouldn't say nothing. They try to find fraud lately, which is good. But what I'm saying is the bond market was getting nervous about this, the national deficit. That's why it pulled back. So that's just kind of how the bond market works.
4: Okay.
6: It's funny, though, when it comes to fraud, as long as it's benefiting them, they will search to the ends of the earth. But when it doesn't benefit them, they just kind of keep quiet to themselves.
4: Yeah, let me kick that can down the road. Dave, let's go back to the mid-year portfolio checkup. Why is it important?
5: Because strong gains can quietly push your portfolio out of balance. So you have, you know, you've got too much in a certain stock, too much risk. A quick review helps keep your plan aligned with your goals. And an ounce of prevention beats reacting after a downturn. Now, I just did this last week. So this is a good thing, is like go through, okay, how we've done, you know, the first 6 months, your rate of return, your risk, that sort of thing. And then also update your financial statement. One thing about financial statement, normally your net worth goes up every year. So it's a good exercise to do because, you know, then you feel better where you're at, like you're gaining ground.
1: Mm-hmm. You know, and Jonathan, then diversifying that portfolio becomes pretty key. Talk about the diversification that you help people do.
6: So when it comes to different sectors of the market, a well-balanced portfolio, when an individual comes in, maybe they have 401k, 403b, it's not going to just be in one sector. Now, there's certain sectors that are more fun to talk about that usually have higher growth opportunities, higher risk. You know, the tech industry, that's going to be one with AI, you know, with Apple over the years. Some of those tech companies have had huge gains. So a lot of people will have a huge sector in the technology. Maybe there could be the banking sector or some other sectors as well. And what we're really looking at is the market has started rotating into other areas. So sometimes some sectors will get heavy. So a lot of times it makes sense to kind of balance and have it diversified so that when there is a change or a correction, it's not pivoting and you're moving and kind of reacting to what's happening. We find a lot of people are reacting, making changes after it's occurred. So then they've missed out on some of those opportunities. So really what we're looking at is spreading risk. That's going to help smooth out some of the bumps. And with income planning and working with retirees or people transitioning into retirement, maybe they're in their first 5 to 10 years already in retirement, they really want to smooth out some of those bumps. They want to know, okay, this is how much money I have coming in from these different sources. We've built a plan. We have dividends that are getting reinvested. I'm pulling some of those withdrawals out to kind of pay for my lifestyle so that I'm not panicking and selling some of my share count. So we factor all that in, just trying to mitigate risk and smooth out some of the bumps in retirement, especially when you start pulling money with withdrawals.
4: In fact, Dave talks about market volatility in his book, which is called The Last Leg of Your Journey to Retirement. It's on page 47, in fact, and right here at the bottom of page 47, it talks about the need for both protection and growth. And then Dave very apropos says, for one thing, it's important to recognize the value of diversity, and that is in your portfolio. And so if you want to read more about it, and that's not obviously the only subject he talks about. This book is a little over 130 pages, and all you need to do is call and request it. 800-700-8229, 800-700-8229, or go to AltmeyerRetire.com. This is Altmeyer Financial Radio with Dave and Jonathan Altmeyer and Bruce Steinbrock. Now, I want to continue on because I want both of your reaction to this. Jonathan, I'll start with you, but Dave, feel free to chime in. 58% of non-retirees feel confident about their retirement, you know, in their timeline. But 47% worry they're never going to fully retire. If you add those two numbers together, that's 105%. That means there are some people that are basically straddling the fence when they answer that question. What do you make of this? This is from usnews.com.
6: So we have those individuals come into our office that are straddling that fence. Maybe they've been sitting there for a year, 2 years, 3 years, just saying, can't make a decision or run the numbers. It just is overwhelming for them. We have lots of people where they just don't know what to do, so they do nothing. So I understand confidence is good, but it can't replace a real plan. So some people, they'll have all the confidence in the world, they're going to be fine, but they don't have a plan, or other individuals are terrified to know the real numbers, so they won't make a plan. So that's why you come on and meet with a professional. They're going to take a lot of the complicated, the minutia, the complex, and just kind of narrow it down to a couple pages of, this is where you're at. This is your health check. I know going to the doctor. Sometimes when you're feeling healthy, it's a lot more fun to go in and get that report than when you're unsure or you haven't gone for quite some time. So it's important to come up with a plan. And then rising costs and uncertainty are fueling that worry. I know people when they're stopping, filling up their gas tank, going in, getting groceries, the rising costs, it just adds more fuel to the fire where, okay, I was thinking of retiring in a year. We haven't ran the numbers, but things are getting more expensive. Is that out of reach? So what really you need to have a fix or have a strategy in place, you want to have a stress test. So that's why we run multiple scenarios. We like to run conservative numbers and have different scenarios of things that could occur so that if the market drops, the decreases, interest rates rise, if we have some other unforeseen things that have happened in the past, we want to make sure that we've ran all the scenarios. So that's why a Monte Carlo analysis is really helpful. Lots of times they'll have thousands of different scenarios saying, okay, let's look at best case scenario, worst case scenario. Let's look at if we had a repeat of the last 10 years and we factored all these different scenarios. So we know with the certainty, okay, you have a 95% success probability of retiring at this point in time with this income plan in place. And that just gives people the confidence of, you know, if I do make it to 90, 95, I have assets, I have a plan in place that if something happened, my wife's going to be okay. My husband's going to be okay. So you want to have that strategy, have that stress test so that you can get some of those questions answered.
1: Again, reach out 800-700-8229. And Dave, for those just joining us, you know, the mid-year investment checkup we talked about, but you know, a lot of people like to chase big returns. I mean, they're risk takers.
5: Yes.
1: Is that the right goal when you're in retirement?
5: Probably not, because beating the market isn't the point in retirement. The goal is to have reliable income that covers you for the rest of your life so you don't run out. If you're trying to beat the S&P 500, you're going to be at a higher risk, which means you could lose in a market crash up to 50 or 60%. Now, if you're drawing income out, look at the numbers, you know, how that works out for the next 15 years. So it takes forever even, you know, you just don't even probably bounce back if you take an income. But the thing is it's perfectly okay to underperform if your plan works. It probably will if you cut your risk. You have to have low risk, but still get good rates of return. And that's the challenge. What we run into is it's one or the other. They have, good rates of return, but if the risk is high and if the market crashes, it's going to kind of wipe them out. Or, they're making a low rate of return and then therefore they're limited on how much income they can get. So sometimes, take a little part of your portfolio. And if you want to do, high risk with it, that's okay, right? It's not going to, really affect you. There's a term sometimes that's called stupid money. So this is my stupid money. So I'm just going to try and, throw it in here and see what happens.
1: Sure.
5: So,
1: it's like going to Vegas. I'm going to put it in the slot machine and, hey, if I win, great. If I don't, well, there you go. Move on.
5: Yeah, right. Because all you did when you went there is you took so much and when you're out, you're out. You didn't, go over the cash machine, keep going. Yeah.
1: Hopefully not. 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
4: 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Let's talk about something that keeps a lot of people up at night. Your parents, your grandparents, well, they retired with a pension. That was a guaranteed check every single month for the rest of their lives while they were with us. Now, the company handled the investing. They managed the risk. And your folks and your grandparents, well, they just put the check in the bank. Sounds pretty good, right? The old three-legged stool was in effect. I got Social Security, I had a pension, I had some personal savings. The world was nice. Then in the 80s, the 401k was created, and all of a sudden, company said, oh, well, I can just put a little match in there, and my ability to manage that fund ends right then and there. Yes, sign me up for that. So the world has gone that way for most Americans. And here's the question. If the pension disappears, what exactly replaces it? And what if it's not enough? And, you know, guys, I know this is something you unwind with folks all the time, but you know, you're starting to see more of me, right? I graduated college in 89, started working, and I have saved in a 401k my entire career. So the closer I get to 65, more of me's, more of that end of the baby boom and more of the Gen X are coming to you going, here's my 401k. How do I make it work for the rest of my life? How do you help them unwind it?
5: Well, one of the things is you were talking about the three-legged stool that you used to have a pension. People
4: now it's a pogo stick, Dave.
5: Yeah, right. Exactly. Some people do, but most people don't. So here's the thing. That means you've got Social Security. Well, for income purposes, that's generally not enough for probably 90% of the people that come in to see us. They need additional monthly income that's sustainable, that's dependable, that they know that's going to get deposited, you know, like a paycheck each month. So where's that going to come from? And so we like to use protected income sources. This is going to be something that's not going to be based on, it's not going to go up and down like the stock market does. Stock market's a great place to put your money for growth, to address inflation, that sort of thing. But it's not a great place to go for dependable income. And sometimes people say, well, you know, what about bonds? Yeah, well, what about bonds? The last 4 years is the bond market has been bad. You would have lost money. So, you know, that used to be there, but now we're in a different world and things change. I mean, even people out there like Ray Dalio, they're not using the same old, you know, put, you know, 40% into bonds and 60% into stocks. They're doing things differently. And they come up with the same amounts for income or different to address those that we've been using for the last 3 or 4 years. So things change. You can't just keep it the same old way because, I mean, we're in a different world now. We have a huge national deficit. And ever since, President Biden weaponized the dollar on Russia when they invaded Ukraine. Now all these kind of bad character countries are saying, hey, we don't want the U.S. dollar anymore. We're not going to buy that. They've been dumping it because they feel like, hey, if they get upset with us, you know, they're just going to seize it and we're going to be out. So, you know, it's not attractive like it was once.
1: Sure.
5: You know, something that you can just print away, is that really what you want your retirement to be based on? So you got to have something that's going to be consistent that you can, you know, depend on.
6: A lot of our retirees who come in and have majority of their money in the 401k, so yeah, we're very familiar with that. They kind of might have a false sense of security because they'll look at this target date. So they'll see, hey, I'm in a plan that it's a 2030 plan with whatever fund family. They're all out there. And they might think, okay, well, when I retire right before 2030, I'm now in a 2030 plan, so I'm going to be in a conservative plan. That's not always the case. We run the analytics. We run the stock bond ratio. Whenever you're looking at 2025, 2030, some of those that are coming up in the next couple of years, they're still going to be in a higher stock portfolio than bond. 9 times out of 10. I'm still yet to find one that when you're going through running it, it's going to be a really high income plan based. So sometimes retirees, when they come in, they go, oh, I've got that, you know, lower risk one that's based on the year I'm retiring. And then we show them, hey, this is how much you could lose during different periods of volatility. But we might show them how much they could have lost during COVID, how much they could have lost in 2022. Also, when inflation went really sky high, how that would affect their bond or income portfolio. So we don't just focus on things that have happened decades ago. We'll be looking at what's happened in the last 5, 10 years, because like Dave said, things have changed.
1: Yeah, no doubt. And in fact, let's paint that scenario, Jonathan. Let's say somebody has, you know, husband and wife, their 401k statements add to $1 million. They've done a great job saving. It's done a great job growing during their working career. And let's say they have a lump sum of $1 million and they're feeling really jacked up. Hey, we've done great. And then you unpeel the onion that that $1 million really isn't $1 million. Can you paint that scenario for folks?
6: Yeah, a lot of people, when we go through and we run the tax calculations, so, hey, you have $1 million in an IRA, and do you know what that stands for? And Dave always says an IRA is an IOU to the IRS. So whenever you take that money out, which you'll need that to live on in retirement, it's going to count as income and the government's going to tax that. So that's why we're really big on doing conversions for individuals. We have clients, you know, ranging from their 20s, 30s, 40s, 50s, where we're maximizing and doing Roth conversions. And then we have a lot of retirees who have retired or they're transitioning, and we're trying to maximize doing Roth conversions until they have to start taking RMDs in their 70s. So we know individuals currently are taking it at 73, and the plan is to push that out farther and farther. And most people think, oh, that's a good thing, pushing it out farther. You know, they're giving us a pass, a break. However, each time the IRS or the U.S. pushes that RMD age out, they bump up the percentage. So you actually end up paying more in taxes. So it's not that they're trying to help you out. Every time they make that adjustment, they usually end up with more tax dollars in their pocket.
1: What did Reagan say that one time, Dave? I'm from the government and I'm here to help. Those are words you'll never hear.
5: Yes.
1: 800.
5: Hello, I'm with the government and I'm here to help you.
1: 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You can also go to altmeyerfinancial.com on the web and learn more about Dave's book, The Last Leg of Your Journey to Retirement. In fact, a fresh new cover on that book, more vibrant, and showing that, you know, scaling the mountain, but the most important trip is the getting that Sherpa to help guide you back down that mountain like you are in retirement. And Dave, let's face it, outliving your savings still the greatest fear that anybody has. I know watching my mom, she lived 19 years without my dad, and she passed away with still plenty of resource that will be passed on to us kids. But I mean, again, she was born in the 1930s. I don't think she ever shook the feeling that was given to her by her parents who had a child in the 1930s. You know, again, you reined everything in, right? And so the fear of running out of money has been imprinted for generations, and it still it still exists.
5: My parents were that way. I've got a client, and she said she still remembers seeing the train come through Spokane with families on top of it. It's still imprinted on her mind. I don't want to be that way. And she's worth, you know, I don't know, a couple million dollars. But, you know, she's not spending the money.
1: Her mind won't let her, do that.
5: Yeah, exactly. And, you know, my brother Phil, if he was here, he'd tell the story. Back in the day during the Great Depression, my grandmother had a little chicken farm. And it was kind of down by where the freeway's at now.
1: Okay.
5: But there were hobos. So there's a difference between bums and hobos. Bums are the guys that pretty much are what we have today. You know, they want the government to take care of them. Hobos were willing to work for it. So they would drop by and they'd get the message that, oh, okay, go by here by Grace Arthur. And, you know, they would do some work for dinner and then she'd feed them. But that was imprinted on my mom, you know, so it really is big because now a lot of things have changed since then, but you still have those big emotional pictures in your head.
1: Very much so. And it's hard to let go of them. So, Jonathan, as we wind down this segment, you know, for those who are married, there's a 60% chance, according to the studies, that at least one spouse of that couple who reaches the age of 62, one of you will live to 90, statistically speaking. And it's about unwinding that money in a pattern. And so how do you get people to understand, you know, here's the plan, but it's always adjusting, right? I mean, you're going to adjust it throughout the rest of their life as the economy adjusts, as things in their life adjust. But how do you help them unwind all this?
6: So we have a plan that we stay current with. So we would have a client come in and we would update their plan annually that we are going to show them every single year going up to age 100. Now, a lot of clients come in, they want to see, okay, what is my net worth at 75, 80, 85, 90? So we don't want to just show you, hey, at age 100, you're going to be set and your kids are going to inherit, you know, tons of money. We want to show you what that looks like every year. And then we also update their income. So sometimes people have rental properties and then they might have not received as much income that year. They might need to do some renovations, changes. Maybe their COLA didn't go up as much as they projected. So we might adjust that. Traditionally, when we run the cost of living adjustments, we want to run it lower than how it's historically performed, you know, whether you're someone in the school district or a government employee. So we always want to factor that in. But, you know, longevity is a blessing, but every extra year stretches that lump sum thinner. So we do want to make sure that that's factored in. And then

0: You can't, you know, sit there and go, oh, look at, you know, you can put it in the S&P and it's made 12% and that's what you're going to make. Or, you know, we have to be realistic because we're in this business. We have accountability. Somebody's going to come back and say, hey, you know, you ran this on the last 10 years. It didn't do that. You know, it's not just somebody, you know.
1: We're not throwing darts at a dart. We're not throwing darts at a dartboard and coming up with a plan, folks. So again, if you want to sit down with Dave Jonathan and the team, they've got a pair of locations to serve you in Spokane, top floor of the Davenport Tower downtown, where they do have free valet parking. 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
1: 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Serving the people of Eastern Washington and Northern Idaho since 1981. And before the break, Dave, we painted that picture of, you know, a pension gone. 401k is what's in, reigning now for those who are retiring. Let's talk solutions, because again, that's why you're doing this show. You want to give people solutions and help them, so when they do come in, they're understanding a little better of what you're trying to accomplish with them. Now, you've said retirees need to stop thinking like investors who focus solely on grow your nest egg, and start thinking really in terms of building an income plan. And let's talk about what that means and how we can help people build that model in their mind, an income plan.
0: Yeah. So if somebody's sitting here listening and going, okay, what do we start with? So one of the things we'd start with is having enough liquidity in cash.
1: Okay.
0: And you've heard the saying, cash is king. So almost everyone likes the idea of, you know, having a healthy bank account. What are some of the most common needs for cash? So having said that, you know, you can also have too much cash on hand and that you'll never really use. A lot of times people think, you know, they need emergency fund more than they need, or they can't get a good rate of return on it. But you need to have a good amount of cash. Now, the other thing is when you're putting money in funds and stuff, there's liquidity to that. You just want to be smart. The reason we want to have some set aside is because if you go, okay, I need some money, and then, oh, look at today, the market's down a lot. That's not when you want to be pulling money. So addressing the liquidity is an issue. Now that you brought up the income thing. So the challenge here is when you're in the market, you're going to have volatility. And so you don't want to be pulling money out of something that's moving up and down. So we need to have something that's protected, and you're going to have your Social Security. One thing I've learned about Social Security, I've always thought, well, that's not enough.

0: enough to live on, which it's not, and it was never meant to be that.
1: Yeah, it was supposed to be a portion. So, and a lot of times, David, it is what? 30% is, I think, the national average is.
0: Yeah.
1: Social Security makes up about 30% of somebody's retirement income.
0: That's right. Now, this is what I've also found. If you have two spouses that have worked their whole career and made good money, that Social Security benefit can be, I've seen that almost about 50%.
1: Right.
0: It just depends, you know, what I said. So sometimes I've always thought like, well, here's how Social Security works. It's a redistribution of wealth. So the higher income person, let's say a person making $200,000,
1: okay,
0: compared to the person making $20,000.
1: Sure.
0: The person making $20,000 is going to get a higher percentage of Social Security benefit than the person making $200,000. However, the person making $200,000 or a couple, they're still going to have good Social Security benefits. So, you know, keep that in mind. Now, Social Security is not enough. So we need to have that income that's coming to you every single month. So as I've said before, you don't want your portfolio or your investments be, you know, made up in a junk drawer.
1: Sure.
0: So that's why folks come in and say, hey, let's get this organized. I want to see where my income's coming from, and I want to see my portfolio grow. And that's how we put that together with our, we have software that will do that. And then the different analysis and products and stuff that we use will get you that income. So then, you know, even this, even wealthy people, they like that paycheck. They like to know that, you know, I know every month this much is gonna, you know, hit my bank. I don't care if it's $10,000 a month or $20,000 a month or whatever. They want that money there so they can go do what they want to do. They don't want to have to be, you know, finagling around with it because they're on trips and stuff like that. So having a plan, you know, is important, and get a, you know, second opinion.
1: Yeah, and so often, Dave, we're reluctant to do that, right? Well, you know, that means I got to call somebody and I got to go set up an appointment. But again, when you shop for a car, you don't buy the first one you drive on the lot and find. You know what you want in a car,
0: yeah,
1: but you're going to test drive cars. When you go to a doctor for the first time, you're like, well, I don't really like that person's bedside manner. I'm going to find somebody else. I mean, the whole thing can be the same. If you feel like the person you're working with isn't addressing the needs that you have at that moment in time,
0: yes,
1: and especially like crossing into retirement, if they're still talking about investing heavy in the market and all this volatility and things, that's not what you want in retirement. And so no, it is different, isn't it, Dave?
0: Yeah. And we've had people that come in and they've said, hey, all these guys do is focus on returns. People come in, they want an income plan. And what they're seeing is, well, my advisor, he's just investing what you're talking about, getting great rates of return. And then when I want to get some money, it's almost like I have to arm wrestle for it because there's no true plan, because they say, well, gee, if you just leave it in another 5 years, it'll be that much more. And you're kind of going like, well, who's winning here? The advisor getting his fees? Fees are really important. Fees are an expense, and that's important. But you got to, you know, I've said time and time again, I want people to enjoy their money when they're 65 for 10, 15 years and go do the things that you want to do, not this mentality of just leave it in there and let's see how much it can grow. And then you're going to pass it to somebody else that didn't work as hard for it or save or sweat or, you know, lose sleep over it. And then they're doing the things you didn't do. So, you know, enjoy life, you know, and enjoy the fruits of your labor. But have that income plan that you go, okay, this is how much I'm going to do. I get to keep doing the things. It's not, you know, doesn't have to be an either or thing. So.
1: Sure. Folks, Dave Jonathan and the team, they work with individuals and couples across the greater Eastern Washington and Northern Idaho area. They have two locations to serve you in Spokane, top floor of the Davenport Tower in downtown, where they do have free valet parking. Also in Coeur d'Alene, near the Coeur d'Alene Resort. Reach out today, 800-700-8229. The next 10 callers get the four steps to a worry-free retirement analysis. 800-700-8229. I want to talk about the income floor. We want to make sure that income shows up. I mean, you said every month you want that predictable monthly income hitting your bank account. And to do that, you have to establish an income floor. How do you help people find that and establish that predictable income?
0: Yeah. So, of course, we have to figure out how much is your desired income. I didn't say how much do you have to have.
1: Yeah.
0: I say desired income so you can do the things you want to do. And that's where we start, and then we build a plan on that. But yeah, you're going to have your different sources of income, like Social Security. That's going to be first one. And like we talked about, it will have a COLA in there. So we use a traditional cost of living
1: adjustment,
0: COLA for Social Security, not what it was 3 years ago. But that's one. And then you can see your income increasing, over 5-10 years there. But again, we like to use principal protected assets that are paying a good rate of return. But if the market crashes, you don't lose anything. You don't get up and, wake up and then the market is down because we invaded somebody or we have a black swan event in the market. So it's important to have that. And also looking at taxes, that's an expense. How can we reduce taxes? So, we have Aaron Williams, CPA, located in our suites.
1: Mm-hmm.
0: And, we're like a one-stop shop. People come in, we can sit down at the same table and say, hey, is this strategic Roth integration make sense? And he will look at that. He doesn't work for us and we give him and his job is to be a rubber stamp. And then find other areas where you can save taxes, but it's so much easier. People are finding out when they go to do their tax returns that, isn't that nice to have everything in one place? Especially people that, not only that, but, people move around. So they move into the area and their CPA might be in a different place. If you've got a great CPA, great. But we find out with people, it's a lot of times people do their own taxes. And it's just sometimes things can be a little more complicated than it seems. So, it's a service that we provide for our people.
1: Yeah, it's just another tool in the tool belt. So once you've established that income floor and what you need to have, how do you help people allocate that rest of that nest egg that they've saved?
0: So first of all, we're going to find out. Here's what the typical case is. We're going to put money in a pie chart and we're going to tell you how it's going to be spent. Now, let's say we have a market crash and you lose half your portfolio, then this is what I don't like about Wall Street. And this is why I determined to do things. So you come in, Mr. and Mrs. Smith, and I say, well, the stock market was down 50%. And that's how much all your friends lost. But you should feel good because yours was only down 45%. So we don't work that way. We're going to find out what you're comfortable with risk and how much you're willing to lose and that sort of thing. That's going to be key because when these things come along, I don't care. You can sit there with your head and tell me what you're going to do. But when it happens, emotions jump in.
1: Oh, yeah.
0: That's what we work to do so we don't have to hold hands and say, hey, remember, and it's always bounces back higher. So, just give it 10 years and,
1: But Dave, I don't have 10 years.
0: Yeah, exactly. Both. Exactly. Yeah. And you go, that doesn't happen. Well, look at from 1999 to 2010, the S&P was flat.
1: Yeah.
0: Now you're pulling money out on top of that. You're going down. You're losing money. You're going the wrong way.
1: That is a negative sequence of returns.
0: Yeah.
1: Welcome to it.
0: So you'll be okay If you don't have 10 years, like Bruce said.
1: Folks, it really is. It behooves you to just sit down and have the conversation. 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
1: 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We have reached your part of the program, listeners. We're going to take your questions coming up in our mailbag segment. But before we get to it, we've got redneck jokes.
0: Hey, so here I got a new batch. I was getting kind of low after the fire, so... Oh. Yeah. We got some new Jeff Foxworthy ones.
1: Oh, so here new we go. Ones. Hold it. Our percussionist has some sound for new jokes. See, didn't that feel fresh and clean? Yeah, there you go.
0: Yes.
1: Okay.
0: Okay. You might be a redneck if you've been read your Miranda rights while urinating. Now, ladies and gentlemen, that is not why Tony Romo was pulled over and arrested and given his rights. That's not what he was doing. Now,
1: oh, my gosh. Okay.
0: Hey, you know, I love Tony Romo as a broadcaster and stuff. Oftentimes in life, we do one big thing that we wish we, you know, didn't.
1: Had not done, yeah.
0: Yeah, so, you know, the point is to learn from it and, you know.
1: Yeah, learn and move on.
0: Better, yeah. You know. Yeah. Now, with Tony's thing, first thing he should have asked was, can you put a piece of tape over my mouth so I don't say anything? Like, gee, you could have got me in old days a whole lot of times. But,
4: well, what Tony Romo's beloved for this area was in the 2006 wild card.
0: Oh, yes, his rookie year.
4: The Seahawks. Yeah. Yeah. They were down by one. He was the holder. And he totally botched it.
1: Seahawks
4: ended up winning that playoff.
0: And then
4: game,
0: he tried running it in the end zone. They stopped them.
1: Oh, he got smashed.
0: And that was
1: Tony's career. Get to the playoffs and then make a horrible mistake.
0: So here's another one, redneck joke. You might be a redneck if your tire swing has a cup holder.
1: Means you're spending some good amount of time in there.
0: Yeah, exactly. And then the last one. This is a good one. You might be a redneck if there's a demolition derby maneuver named after your daddy.
1: Folks, as Dave always says, there's a little bit of redneck in all of us. Let's hit our mailbag. Jonathan, the first question goes to you. Gordon in Post Falls says, I've only been retired a few years and I'm a little worried about spending too much money right now. It just seems irresponsible to go crazy with spending. And I've been watching the markets, and they've kind of been up and down. So he says, I hate the feeling that I'm wasting my free time doing not as much as I want to do. So what should I consider doing about this?
4: So we've had individuals come into our office and they've mentioned this when they're transitioning because maybe they've moved out of retirement. We're meeting with them kind of in that first year, checking in with them, seeing how things are going. We have a lot of individuals that they'll volunteer. They'll find something they're passionate about. Maybe that's, you know, a few hours a week or maybe a couple days a week, but finding something that they brings them a lot of joy. That's obviously one that's not going to be very expensive. So that's another. We've had other individuals, a lot of golfers in the area that they love golfing and they go and work at a golf course part time and they like being outdoors and being active. So they'll find something.
1: Might get some free golf that way.
4: Sometimes it's just kind of if you're not enjoying some of your things in retirement, it's talking to individuals, kind of figuring out what you want to do with your time that you find important. And a lot of individuals, when I talk to them, they don't really do a lot, but they spend a lot of time with their grandkids and they love spending time. So I know, unfortunately, there's quite a few clients that we have and individuals coming in where they might not be close or able to do that. But for the individuals where they are, that's going to be a great investment in them in the long term. So we also can budget in an amount. A lot of individuals feel like, oh man, I'm spending more money. I used to not go do these hobbies because I was working so much and now I'm not. And they have these active years. They're physically able to go. So we can also build in a separate amount for hobbies or activities and you can have that built into the plan. So maybe you don't feel as guilty looking at that saying, okay, you know, I've budgeted for this. I'm staying within the margin of what we discussed. And, you know, I enjoy doing these activities. It's real important to have some of those activities you enjoy and keep you busy.
1: Yeah. And folks, if you take anything away from what Jonathan just said, two things. Have a plan. So that, again, you know, you have, okay, well, I've spent X amount this month or X amount this last 6 months. You know what you can spend. And two, it's more than just about the dollars and cents. It's about having purpose. So whatever it is, that's what Altmaier Financial, the team talks with you about. It's not just about the dollars. It's also about the life you want to live. Reach out today and start that conversation. 800-700-8229. 800-700-8229. Our next question comes from Coeur d'Alene, and it's Walter. And he says, I don't understand people who want to retire early. He said he's 68. He just does not feel like stopping working and doing what he considers would be nothing all the time. Said he's not interested in nonstop fishing trips or vacations. That sounds lazy to him. He's wondering, what kind of planning do you offer for somebody like him who really enjoys working?
0: Well, so what we're going to do is we're going to, usually at age 68, you know, most people, if they want to keep working, it's not, you know, full throttle ahead still. They kind of want to cut back, right? Maybe they go from 5 to 3 days or something like that.
1: Sure.
0: So then what we will do when we put a plan together, in this case, Walter, we're going to say, okay, how much income can you depend on working part-time and to what age? I mean, we're not going to run this, you know, working part-time to age 100, okay? So you have to kind of, in planning, kind of figure out a cutoff. But basically, your work's going to supplement you. Now, I get it. You want to be able to, you know, keep your body and brain going and all that sort of thing. And some people, they just work.
1: Yep.
0: They like to work. They're just, you have it. I won't go into it now because of the time, but sometimes it's almost like you're born with a gene.
1: Sure.
0: That you like to work. So
1: I like to grind it. Yeah.
0: Yes. My wife isn't the kind that keeps work, but she's the kind that she doesn't like to sit down, sit still for a long time. She's kind of a go-go. And as you can tell, you could probably surmise our house is pretty neat. So, but yeah, that would be, everybody's situation is different.
1: Yeah,
0: so,
1: yeah.
0: You know, if you're married, Walter, I would just say, you know, make sure you're doing things with your wife too. Maybe she wants to travel or something like that. So carve out weeks to do things that way too.
1: Absolutely. 800-700-8229. Maybe go over to Wisconsin Burger and have one of those big Milwaukee monsters.
0: Yeah.
1: Ooh, man, that's good stuff. All right. Jonathan, our last question comes from Janice in Liberty Lake. Said, been thinking for years about a dream retirement, and she and her husband are looking forward to making that happen. Now, they say they have their retirement home search narrowed down to two communities that are out of state. Now, they've reached out to a realtor to talk about, you know, purchase prices and those kind of things. But she's wondering, is there anything they need to consider or double check before they pull the trigger on what they consider their dream retirement home?
4: So there are quite a few things to consider when you're going to move out of state to different communities. The first one's going to be, what sort of lifestyle do you want in retirement? That's the biggest one. We have lots of individuals after retiring, they maybe get a second home or they travel for part of the year. So sort of focusing on lifestyle is important, because then they can maybe join an active retiree community if that's one of the things they want to focus on. Hobbies, pickleball, lots of people coming in that they have different hobbies that they're passionate about. Or maybe you want a quiet rural life with the garden. Maybe you want to be outside in the garden, spending your time in the sun for most of the year. So obviously we don't have that option during the winter here, but depending on where you're moving, that's going to change based on the lifestyle you want. And then maybe you want a low maintenance home. So what will your income be in retirement? Part of the importance with that is income verification. If obviously you're trying to sell your home worth a large amount of money and then you're wanting to downsize and pay off that house, then that's not as big of an issue. If you're wanting to maintain the same size home and take on a mortgage, income verification is very important. So lenders evaluate Social Security, maybe pensions, and then they're going to focus on asset depletion accounts differently than standard wages. Some banks we know in town here, they're going to look at your total net worth, your assets, and go, okay, you should be fine, depending on who the lender is. Other ones, they're going to focus so much on income. So it's important that you kind of know that ahead of time you walk through that journey. Then you want to focus total ownership costs. What's property taxes? Obviously, if one of these has huge property taxes, high insurance, utilities, and we have individuals who they specialize all day, every day, eat and breathe real estate. We have individuals that we can refer you to that help with probate. If someone passes away, if you're inheriting, if you're buying out of state, that we can refer different individuals to. So it's important that you're working with a professional that's taking into account a lot of those things and can know the local area as well, because I can look up on Google property taxes, insurance, but it's going to be a lot different from someone who lives there and knows a ton about the community.
1: A lot to think about there. 800-700-8229 for Altmaier Financial. 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

say so. Kicks 99.3, number one for New Country. Thanks for being up bright and early with us on this Sunday, getting ready for church. Maybe finally getting that first cup of coffee rolling. We thank you. John.

0: Today's Hit Country Kicks 99.3. John Party and Dirt on My Boots. I'm Aaron Michael. Hello and happy Sunday. Amber, you know, it's hard to believe we're on the other side of August here already. Like, how are we all, you know, headed towards September already? I got to ask, have you decorated for fall yet, Amber?
1: No, it's funny you asked that, though, because my best friend has asked me the same thing today. I think I'm going to do it probably weekend, I think. I don't know.
0: Yeah, my wife asked me. I was like, yeah, I'll get them down eventually. And the bad part is, like, we put up fall for, like, a month, and then my wife always makes us decorate really early for Christmas, so. Can we just get the fall decorations away for Christmas, you know?
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All right, so Abe, pet food company did a little survey, and 23% of people said they'd be willing to try their pet's food. I want to know, would

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1: Tomorrow morning at 6:30. How well do you know 90s country lyrics? This is what you know. You're going to want to be here for this show. 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
1: 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How well do you know 90s country lyrics? If this is what you know, you're going to want to be here for this show. 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
2: Hey guys, it's iHeart Country on The Verge artist Stella Lefty. Is it dream come true to have my song on the radio? It's still crazy to say. Here's my song, Boston. On a

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Well, hope that weekend's been wonderful. Thank you so much for having us on tonight. We'll get you Luke Bryan on the way with Dylan Scott right here. This town's been too good to us.

0: Kicks 99.3, today's hit country. Latest air from Luke Bryan. It's country and she knows it. I'm Aaron Michael. I thought this was hysterical. Julie, did you know this week, a little survey, millennials, majority of the millennials said they didn't think that they would pass their driving test again if they had to. Do you think you would?
1: I honestly don't know if I could. I know how to drive, but I think I would just get so nervous I would fail.
0: The driving part, I'm totally fine on. I really don't know if I could do the written thing. I'm just not good at taking tests. Like we had tests we had to take here this week, and I almost failed that. So I don't know, man.
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1: It's Brooke Taylor. Let's do this. Let's get ready to have a great Sunday. All right, let's start off with our daily upload coming up next.

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1: It's Brooke Taylor. Big ol' shout out to these two. Dan and Shay officially have a new album that came out Friday. If you haven't seen it yet, it is called Young. 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Here, Say So.

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1: 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This is what you know. You're going to want to be here for this show. 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
1: It's Brooke Taylor, and whenever you just need a song to roll the windows down to, or just crank it up in your car, this is the one. 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
1: It's for Taylor Major. 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Is officially off the market. Let's talk about who got engaged. Here, coming up next.

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1: Hey guys, it's iHeart Country on The Verge artist Stella Lefty. Boston is a song I wrote when I was waiting on a guy who was picking me up. I couldn't stop thinking about him, and this is what I was feeling while I was waiting for him. Here's my song, Boston. On a

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1: It's Brooke Taylor. We got some food news to talk about. Did you hear Taco Bell is bringing back 4 menu items from 2016? I'll give you details.

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1: It's Brooke Taylor. Just taking a second out of your Sunday to say thank you for letting us be a part of your day today. Truly do appreciate you being a part of the show today.
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1: 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How well do you know 90s country lyrics? This is what you know. You're going to want to be here for this show. We'll see you tomorrow morning.
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1: It's Brooke Taylor. 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
1: You got it, Jeremy. 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
1: It's Brooke Taylor. I just want to say shout out to all the teachers. 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
1: It's Brooke Taylor. The thing that I'm learning the most about parenthood is we are going to do things that embarrass our kids. You remember growing up, things your parents used to do that would embarrass you a smidge? If you have a good one that you do right now to your kiddos, something you will not stop doing. Let's talk about it here on the show coming up next. I'm ready to laugh.

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1: It's Brooke Taylor. Let's talk about this. Embarrassing things you do in the car for your kiddos or just around your kids and they're like begging you to stop doing, but you refuse.
2: 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I'll pull out with the windows open. And he's like, stop, you're embarrassing me. I'm like, I'm never going to stop that.
1: Seriously, though, and if you have a song you need to hear here on the show, you let us know. We'll play it next time.
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1: It's Brooke Taylor. 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

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It is Bobby Bones. Tomorrow morning at 6:30. How well do you know 90s country lyrics? This is what you know. You're going to want to be here for the show. We'll see you tomorrow morning on the Bobby Bones Show.

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1: 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Something that you do and your kids say it's embarrassing, but you refuse to stop doing it.
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1: 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We'll also throw in $1,000 spending cash. 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

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Ignore that honey-do list. Yeah. What else we got here? Oh, yeah. Play some country music. Nice and loud, too. 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

99.3, today's hit country. We're rolling through that Sunday fun day. I'm Aaron Michael. Hope that Sunday treating you wonderful. If you want to hear something, just let me know at Aaron Michael FM on my Instagram, X, and TikTok. 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

0: Number one for new country, Kix 99.3. Lanco throwing it back on this Sunday afternoon. I'm Aaron Michael. 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
1: I got everything on for you on this Sunday fun day. 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Easy to do as we get you through that Sunday fun day. We'll get to a little throwback with the band Perry after Jason Aldean here.

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All right, this afternoon I'm going to hear what is the craziest reason you've ended a relationship. At Air Michael FM on my Instagram, X, and TikTok. Got your phone calls on this coming up right with Lauren Elena and Chase Matthew here. Another

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1: He's part of our iHeartRadio Music Festival, presented by Capital One. There's Kenny Chesney and Carry On. I'm Aaron Michael. All right, we're talking about crazy reasons you've ended a relationship. Adam, apparently this list out of crazy reasons people vented, feet were weird looking. One was obviously snored too loud. Just crazy reasons, right? What's yours?
2: I ended a date, and it's only one-on-one date. Ended it early because she was so incredibly rude to the server that I was like, yeah, no, I'm not doing it.

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